0: More like heads up. You never know what's going to happen at a Brantley Gilbert concert just recently. Okay, I'm losing it right now. A 99-year-old grandma decided to go crowd surfing and set a record during one of his shows.
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17: My husband and I usually go for a nightly walk, and we were walking, and I did not feel well, and I passed out. 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
18: Vicki had critical aortic stenosis confirmed on echo and CT, compromise in blood flow, and she needed aortic valve replacement. 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
33: 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'Cause she's a gold digger with a quick trigger, a cast iron skillet.

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2: Ain't a Bad Life's a song I wrote on the road last year with some good buddies of mine. And I think it just really is a testament to how I was raised, and I think how Jordan was raised, and kind of just taking an introspective look at our lives going, man, we might not have everything that we want, but we definitely have what we need. And I think the song just explains, like, healthy kids and a wife that loves you and a good job, some booze that you like. I don't know. This song just kind of really resonates with me, and I hopefully, you know, resonates with a lot of people. And it's been really fun to have Jordan Davis on this track. We've never gotten to collaborate before. So I kind of felt like this was our time, and I really hope everybody enjoys it.
1: Thomas Rhett, Jordan Davis, thanks so much for the request tonight. It's Ain't a Bad Life on Country Nights Live.

0: Luke Bryan's going to be on the show with us in the next few weeks, country, and she knows it. You know what? He gave Ashley Cook a phenomenal end-of-tour present.
1: I've been a huge Luke Bryan fan for so long, and there was the last show on his tour. His tour manager said to come to his bus, so we all were hanging out, and we walked up there, and he was like, thanks for being on the road with me, Ash. Like, love you. I was like, love you, too. And he just hands me an envelope, and I'm like, what is this? And I open it, and it is just a wad of cash. And he goes, don't spend it all in one place. I was like, thanks, Luke. Like, love you. See you later. I was like, this is an iconic end of tour gift. Just
2: wow.
1: A little wad of cash.
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9: My husband and I usually go for a nightly walk, and we were walking, and I did not feel well, and I passed out. 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It was suggested that I see Dr. Adeni.
10: Vicki had critical aortic stenosis confirmed on echo and CT, compromised in blood flow, and she needed aortic valve replacement. Abdul Razak Adeni, MD, interventional cardiologist.
9: I was shocked, because it all came on so quickly.
10: At St. Joseph's Candler, I performed transcatheter aortic valve replacement, or TAVR, to replace her diseased valve with a prosthetic valve, avoiding open heart surgery.
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1: Hi, my name is Jerry. I'm from Holland, Michigan. Wondering if you could play Dancing in the Country by Tyler Hubbard for me, please.
0: Oh, great song. Yes, absolutely. We'll do it.
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1: We do our pre-show shots, then we do our handshakes, and everybody has an individual handshake with every other person. We didn't have all of our normal stuff, so one of our guys was like, well, I have this taser. And you're like, okay, well, we should spin it, like spin the bottle, except taser roulette. And then the next night, it was like so exhilarating to everybody. Like we went out, it was 30 seconds before we were on stage, we did this. The next night, we were like, hey, does anybody want to do taser roulette again? And everybody's like, I'm in. If you partake in the pre-show shot, then you're automatically in. So if you don't want to be in, don't take the shot.
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I absolutely love Lauren Elena with Chase Matthew together. She's such a powerhouse vocal, and he's just got that vibe, you know? Here's All My Exes. This is

0: 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It's Justin Moore, who knows that music is God's plan for him.
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When I first met Jordan Davis, he had zero children. Now he's got a big old family, huge career in country music. Time flies, doesn't it? Here's Next Thing You Know.

0: 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It's Dan and Shay. 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They've got a pretty cool story on how they met.
1: We were at a party at my house, and per usual, we were playing guitars and passing guitars around and singing covers. 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

With Bev Rainey is how you find us on Instagram, Facebook, TikTok. You can get social with us that way. Doom Sproul, we don't mind. Charles Wesley Godwin was on the show with us. We've got video from that posted. Luke Holmes, too. Here's Better That Way.

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2: 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It appears by its own numbers, the U.S. government seems insolvent. 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
1: Hey, lady, how you doing?
0: Good, how are you doing?
1: Pretty well. You think there's a chance I could hear Morgan Wallen? I'm the problem?
0: I think there's a pretty good chance.
1: That's awesome, dear. Appreciate it.

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1: Dolly Parton's estate has officially announced Dolly Fest, the celebration of a lifetime. A global two-weekend festival coming next year to Nashville and London. Dolly originally planned the event for her 80th birthday, but stepped back due to health challenges. Her longtime manager says the venue was booked and ready, and now they're making sure Dolly's vision comes to life. No dates or lineup yet, but the celebration is meant to honor her in a way she wanted. Something fans and artists everywhere can be a part of. Ella Langley just made chart history. Choosin' Texas sits at number one on the Billboard Hot 100 for a 20th week, becoming the longest-leading non-holiday song ever. Only Mariah Carey's All I Want for Christmas Is You has more weeks at the top. And Kane Brown is clarifying recent comments about feeling alone in the industry. He says he's really just looking for that close friendship, like Morgan Wallen and Hardy's. Someone to hang with, drink a beer, and hit the golf course. As Kane puts it, artists are the only ones who truly relate to each other. That's your Country Nights Live news update. I'm Bev Rainey.
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actually ran into John Mayer at a recording studio out in California and was like, hey, listen to this song. Next thing you know, he's collabing with her on it. Love the guitar. 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

don't forget, Carly Pierce is going to be joining us on Friday to help kick off Labor Day weekend. Can't wait to chat with her. Right now, Chase Matthew and Holding It Down on Country Nights Live.

Well, Diplo, Riley Green, and this guy, John Party, all heading to Cabo for the Labor Day weekend. Got a big old concert going on down there. Can't wait to see the pictures from it. Here's Boots Off.

0: No.
1: 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It's John Party on Country Nights Live. You know, he's West Coast and totally defending Zach Top's Southern Twang.
2: He's a West Coast guy, too. And it just happens when you sing country music all your life, you're going to have a little bit of twang. That's just how it is. Yep. And the traditional guys fit in with everybody now. Like, I feel like I got to go play with Morgan Wallen. I'm playing Alan Jackson's Farewell Deal. And that's like, I play with Florida Georgia Line. Like, mm-hmm. We all kind of coexist. We're competitive, but we're all cheering each other on at the same time.
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Good morning, good evening, whatever time of day it is for you. Always happy that you are here. My name is Justin. This is the Overnight Ride. If you hear banging and cutting and stuff, there's a construction project going on right outside the studio. Looks like they are replacing some sewer lines. Coincidentally, there's a buffet at the end of the street, so someone must have did some damage.

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Welcome to the Overnight Ride, live from Nashville to hometowns across the USA.

0: little
1: crazy. Remember this time, 7:08 p.m. this past Saturday. My name's Justin. It's the Overnight Ride. It is the 21st year of mine and my friends' fantasy football league. And this past Saturday, we drafted for the 21st time. And the draft started at 5:30 p.m. So we all log into the app, some of us all together, some of us not there, including myself, a few of my other buddies. And in the app, you can see who is logged in. And I notice my one friend, Jeff, he is not logged in. And we're drafting, and his pick comes up, and it automatically picks. I went, okay, maybe he's late. So we draft another round, and he automatically picks. We get to the third round. There's an automatic pick. Clearly, he's not logging in. Then all of a sudden, the fourth round, he logs in, and he makes a selection. Kyle Pitts, the tight end for the Atlanta Falcons. And I went, it's a pretty good pick. I like that one. And then he picks himself the rest of the draft. And I went, oh, he must have been late. So I text him. I said, hey, why were you late for the draft? This is a couple hours ago. And he goes, oh, forgot to tell you, me and the wife had a baby. And I said, when was the baby born? He said, Saturday at 7:08 p.m. You know what else was Saturday at 7:08 p.m.? The fourth round of our fantasy football draft. So I believe his son was born. He didn't draft his first three picks. As soon as baby was in the world, he logged onto the app and drafted Kyle Pitts, the tight end from the Atlanta Falcons. I respect it. I don't know if his wife respects it, but it's our 21st year of fantasy football. You got to at least make one pick. So congrats, Jeff and family.
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So yesterday was the official launch date of the Ella Langley energy drink, now available countrywide. But I saw the energy drink at my local Walmart on Sunday. Did I get it ahead of time? Did Walmart drop it early? Anyway, peaches and honey, it's $1.97 at Walmart. You should try it.

My name's Justin. This is the Overnight Ride. As always, you can find me on Instagram, Justin Off Air. Hardy, Eric Church, Morgan Wallen, Tim McGraw. Here's MacArthur on the Overnight Ride.

I'm sure a lot of people do this test, but John Party loves to get Mexican food out on the road before his show, so you can tell how the meal's going to go by how good the free salsa is. It cannot be watery. That will set you off for a bad meal. John Party boots off on the overnight ride.

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No track list yet, but we do know that his brand new album, Made You Look, will be out on November 6th, the follow-up to his debut, Texas Forever, where he co-wrote all 17 songs. It's Hudson Westbrook, Painted You Pretty, on the Overnight Ride.

She's got the Wrangler collection. She's got the boat collection, the cowboy hat collection, Charlie horse hats. 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

0: Now, I swear, I said this yesterday. We had this trip planned for months. My name's Justin. It's the Overnight Ride. Cheyenne, the Pony Girl's here.
1: Hey.
0: You, me, our friends went to Dollywood this past weekend. Just so happened to coincide with her death. So it made the trip a little more special.
1: Yeah, we stayed at a very, very cute cabin.
0: I would say it felt very cabin-y. I mean, what were some of the qualities of the cabin?
1: There was a basement. It was very humid, so we didn't really go in there.
0: Yeah.
1: Very woody, a little buggy. There was a fire and a hot tub.
0: And like natural wood inside. And there was carpeting.
1: A door.
0: Yeah, there was carpeting. What, a door?
1: Yes.
0: See, here's... You can decorate as well as you can. I'm not an interior decorator.
1: Same.
0: But there was one thing that ruined the aesthetic. What was it?
1: It was the door.
0: Describe the door.
1: So, like, in the kitchen, there was just, like, a couple wood stairs against the wall, mind you. Like, you were Spider-Man scaling the wall. And then it just led to a door that was locked.
0: And there was these, like, 20-foot ceilings.
1: Yes.
0: The kitchen's beautiful.
1: Yes.
0: The natural wood's beautiful.
1: Yes.
0: Padlock door. 15 feet above us.
1: Yeah, and I was kind of into it. I'm like, knock, knock, who's there?
0: If you knocked and something knocked back, would you have stayed there still?
1: Oh, yeah. I would have whipped out my Waja board and started playing.
0: Waja? It's a Ouija board.
1: No. I call it that because I feel like if you call it its legal name, then you'll actually get haunted.
0: The only person in the world who thinks that way.
1: Thank you.
0: Anyway, if you have a nice house and you have a creepy door, get rid of the creepy door. And these people put a lot of thought into decorating this lovely cabin. I mean, it was rustic, it was beautiful, but the door padlocked 15 feet above us with no explanation. Horrifying. Really threw it off. Would not be on HGTV.
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Blake Whiten gets on the internet, posts a cover of Morgan Wallen's The Problem, goes viral. Blake Whiten winds up on the Still the Problem tour with Morgan Wallen. Now Blake Whiten on the radio. It's Bet on That on the Overnight Ride.

0: by you on the overnight ride. I guess Luke, Cody Johnson have a date planned to go hunting in Texas. Please record it. Put it on YouTube. It's Kojo, horseback, on the overnight ride.
1: He's a ranch hand in a pinch, man. Hotter than the red on the cattle brand. Because she's a gold digger with a quick trigger. 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

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Here's Change My Mind on the Overnight Ride.

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Castle is excited to once again team up with Ella Langley on a song because he says when she sings, you believe it. Co, Ella, it's Jaden on the Overnight Ride.

0: once a year this goes viral, and it's that time of year. Chris Stapleton sang background vocals on Thomas Rhett's Crash and Burn. He's also background vocals for Luke Bryan, Blake Shelton, George Strait, and Josh Turner.
1: I know

The Dolly Parton tributes just keep on rolling in. My name's Justin. This is the Overnight Ride. Jelly Roll had a surprise one this past weekend as he teamed up with Carly Pearce at the Grand Ole Opry to cover 9 to 5. Here's Mr. Roll and Hands Up.

0: Just throw the rules out the window. It's Dolly Bleepin' Parton. My name's Justin. This is the Overnight Ride. Tributes left and right coming in for the late, great Dolly Parton. One of those things that's been floating around for a while. Probably about a year ago, the petition came out for this thing to rename the airport here in Nashville, the Nashville International Airport, after Dolly Parton. Now, there is rules. You have to honor someone who has been dead for at least 2 years, and they must have made significant contributions to the authority or aviation in Middle Tennessee. Dolly Parton has made contributions to the world, so I feel like we can skip that rule. Now, the Tennessean down here is reporting that estimates for a full rebrand would be $10 million. You got to change signs, merchandise, shuttle bus decals, uniforms, contracts, leases, and government documents. I say just do it. Being in an airport is most of the time a horrible experience. Imagine walking into an airport that is dedicated to Dolly Parton. Her songs are playing over the loudspeakers. Hard to be upset. The food is good. Southern cooking. Hard to be upset. The TSA workers are bedazzled because they got to change their uniforms. It's got to match Dolly's flair, her panache, her style. Hard to be upset when they are yelling at you because you don't know the difference between a hoodie and a jacket. I know there's rules. Just name the airport after her.
1: Be right back.
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0: Lauren Elena has a brand new album, Stages. It's out right now. So what was the easiest song to write on the new album?
1: We wrote All My Exes so fast. But it was actually a really unique experience because Ben Johnson had written All My Exes, or had started All My Exes. They had like the hook and a chorus written with a girl named Whitney that I'd never worked with before. And he sent it to me and was like, hey, would you want to finish this? Which was so fun because I was not writing songs about my exes at the time. So then I heard it and I was like, wait, this is a smash. So I reworked the chorus and I wrote the first verse like on the way to the writing session. Like I came in and I was like, this is kind of what I'm hearing for the verse. And I mean, we wrote the song in like an hour. It was, but they had started part of the chorus. So they had, I'm not saying that you're right about me. I'm just saying all my exes would agree. So they had like the hook done. So I just like basically came in, finished the song, reworked it, wrote it about a very specific event in my life on Broadway, and then kissed it and sent it. And that's so funny because it's our hit. So
0: Lauren Elena, Chase Matthew, All My Exes on the Overnight Ride. Another

Stella Lefty, Boston on the overnight ride. When was the last time you won a train? Obviously, that song talks about trains. Last time I was on a train was to a Phillies game in Philadelphia on SEPTA. You sit in the back of the train, they won't bother you about beers. You didn't hear that from me, though.

0: Dolly Fest is happening. My name's Justin. It's the overnight ride. News coming fast and furious. Now, this was going to happen with Dolly as a host and a performer to celebrate her 80th birthday. But now that she has passed, they are still continuing on. It'll be two consecutive weekends in 2027 in Nashville, Tennessee, and London, England. Multi-artist, multi-genre festival. They are calling it Dolly Fest, the celebration of a lifetime. Star-studded two-day festival honoring Dolly Parton. More info very soon.
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It's Vincent Mason. And damned if I do.

the internet is still trying to figure out who the mystery collaboration is with Luke Bryan on his brand new album Signs, due out in a couple weeks. Now, the song is called Finders Keepers. People believe it's Luke Combs. A lot of people making the argument that it's Cody Johnson. Apparently, the internet found out it is Luke Combs.

The United States, the North American tour has ended for Cloud Nine. Now Megan has a couple weeks off before she heads to Norway, to Germany, to the Netherlands, to the UK. Will those shows be as loud as the ones here?

0: Last week, we rebranded the word long weekend to vacationette, which I really hate for some reason. And this week, we're now rebranding parties at your home. My name's Justin. It's the overnight ride in football season, quickly and fastly approaching. Thanks. So excited because now I actually have a personality because football is back. But when a game is on, you want to invite your friends over, cook some food, have some beer, watch a game. What do you call that? Hey, come over for the game. No, we're rebranding it to a home gate. Home gators, they're calling the people who host these things. 62% of home gators say the comfort was a top reason to pregame watching the game at someone's house. The average home gate, 11 people in attendance. 6 foods and 6 different drink options. If you're going to have a party at your home and you're going to akin it or compare it to a tailgate, you have to let people pee in your yard. That's it. Because when you tailgate at a game, you kind of just find a spot to go. If you want to keep it true and keep the essence alive and really drive home the tailgating at home, the home gate, let them pee behind the shed.
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They're called Spurlets, and I believe they're on sale soon. Carter Faith and her friend made them. Spurs for your heels. They should go on Shark Tank with this. Carter Faith, Wyatt Flores, nothing better to do.

Cole Smedell, a new ambassador and investor in Freebird water. Water that comes in a can, which is so much easier to drink, especially at tailgates. Keeps you hydrated. Cole Smedell, girl dad, on the overnight ride.

0: By now, you probably know that Choose in Texas, 20 weeks, number one on the Billboard Hot 100 charts. It's by itself now, longest at number one besides All I Want for Christmas Is You, non-holiday song. Here is why I think it's going to get even bigger, because the rapper Drake was spotted at an Ella Langley show and then DJ'd a club and spun a remix of Choose in Texas. He added some lyrics to it. Looks like Ella's voice will be on it. So whenever he drops that, whenever that comes out, that will make Ella's version of Choose in Texas even bigger. I believe with that, she will be All I Want for Christmas Is You.
1: The overnight ride. Third shifters, those that drive the big rigs, and all of you that just can't sleep. The overnight.
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My name's Justin. This is the Overnight Ride. Justin off air on Instagram. This past Friday, Trey Penley dropped his debut album called Signs of Life. And this one, it's off of it. It's Family Man on the Overnight Ride.

0: Kane Brown with another number one hit in the song Woman. My name's Justin. It's The Overnight Ride, and we are rapidly approaching 10 years since his debut album. So I asked Kane, what advice would he give to his younger self?
1: Man, I would tell him to live. He's living his best life. Enjoy the moments, and don't put too much pressure on yourself. Yeah.

0: coming back. I want you to picture Bigfoot in your mind right now. My name's Justin. This is the Overnight Ride. Whether you believe in him or you don't believe in Bigfoot, I feel like we all have a picture. Bigfoot in our mind. He's tall, he's hairy, and he's jacked. Right? I feel like that's the overwhelming picture of Bigfoot we have all developed. It may change soon because of a apparent sighting of Bigfoot in upstate New York. Now, the photos were taken by a 25-year-old who was hiking. She was near a pond. Put them online. They grow viral. Of course, people are going to criticize this. They're going to say, that's not Bigfoot. That is Bigfoot. Upon closer inspection of the apparent Bigfoot pictures, they found it to be a very portly, elderly man who was skinny dipping. This honestly, though, may drive Bigfoot out of hiding, right? Because Bigfoot, I feel like he's got like an image to maintain in our brains. He is tall, he is hairy, and he is jacked, he is ripped, he eats a lot of protein. You can see his abs, defining muscles. If people start thinking that Bigfoot looks like a large man who is skinny dipping in a pond in New York, who is a little wrinkly and, you know, maybe out of shape, Bigfoot may get mad, right? He doesn't want to mess his image up. He's been crafting it for years, even though people may have not seen him. This is how we drive Bigfoot out of hiding. We post pictures of rather large people like myself, and then he emerges to save his own image.
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Parker McCollum getting his fitness on, riding a bike, 5:30 in the morning, weighted vest, headphones, and wait for it, a headlamp, which he says is his only option to get on the bike that early. I don't think you look dorky. I think you look cool. And it's cool to be safe. I sound like I'm at a school assembly. It's Parker McCollum killing me on the overnight ride.

Today is National Pierce Your Ears Day. Never had mine pierced, but in third grade, I told people I wanted my nickname to be Buzz, and I bought myself a fake earring. I wore it for a whole year. Nothing to celebrate on this national holiday. I just need to get that off my chest for once. It's Kevin Powers and Shaboozy. Let's move on.

0: breaking news just a couple hours ago. Let's speculate a little bit. Are we getting more George Strait dates in 2027? Just announced that in May, he'll be playing Boots in the Park in Albuquerque, New Mexico. Jason Aldean, Brooks and Dunn, Zach Top, John Party, and George Strait. He usually does 4 or 5 a year. So this one being announced right now in 2026 means I think we'll be getting some good news for 2027 very soon.
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0: I know the song's about a bar and a party, but you could play it at a buffet. Like, we're not going to the buffet for two plates. We're getting four. Chris Young, I didn't come here to leave.
1: Sitting at home, staring at the

Good morning, good evening, whatever time of day it is for you. Always happy that you are here. My name is Justin. This is the Overnight Ride. If you hear banging and cutting and stuff, there's a construction project going on right outside the studio. Looks like they are replacing some sewer lines. Coincidentally, there's a buffet at the end of the street, so someone must have did some damage.

This is where the artists and fans of country music come together. Welcome to the Overnight Ride, live from Nashville to hometowns across the USA.

0: little
1: goodness. Remember this time, 7:08 p.m. this past Saturday. My name's Justin. It's the Overnight Ride. It's the 21st year of mine and my friends' fantasy football league. And this past Saturday, we drafted for the 21st time. And the draft started at 5:30 p.m. So we all log into the app, some of us all together, some of us not there, including myself, a few of my other buddies. And in the app, you can see who is logged in. And I notice my one friend, Jeff, he is not logged in. And we're drafting, and his pick comes up, and it automatically picks. I went, okay, maybe he's late. So we draft another round, and he automatically picks. We get to the third round. There's an automatic pick. Clearly, he's not logging in. Then all of a sudden, the fourth round, he logs in, and he makes a selection. Kyle Pitts, the tight end for the Atlanta Falcons. And I went, it's a pretty good pick. I like that one. And then he picks himself the rest of the draft. And I went, oh, he must have been late. So I text him. I said, hey, why were you late for the draft? This is a couple hours ago. And he goes, oh, forgot to tell you, me and the wife had a baby. And I said, when was the baby born? He said, Saturday at 7:08 p.m. You know what else was Saturday at 7:08 p.m.? The fourth round of our fantasy football draft. So I believe his son was born. He didn't draft his first three picks. As soon as baby was in the world, he logged onto the app and drafted Kyle Pitts, the tight end from the Atlanta Falcons. I respect it. I don't know if his wife respects it, but it's our 21st year of fantasy football. You got to at least make one pick. So congrats, Jeff and family.
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So yesterday was the official launch date of the Ella Langley energy drink, now available countrywide. But I saw the energy drink at my local Walmart on Sunday. Did I get it ahead of time? Did Walmart drop it early? Anyway, peaches and honey, it's $1.97 at Walmart. You should try it.

0: My name's Justin. This is the Overnight Ride. As always, you can find me on Instagram, Justin Off Air. Hardy, Eric Church, Morgan Wallen, Tim McGraw. Here's MacArthur on the Overnight Ride.
1: My name's John MacArthur, and I work this dirt.

is he responding to the wedding invites? Because Graylin James has received more wedding invites after people heard this song, which is a sad song. It is not about a happy wedding. You might get a free hat out of it if you invite him. Water at a Wedding on the Overnight Ride.

I'm sure a lot of people do this test, but John Party loves to get Mexican food out on the road before his show, so you can tell how the meal's going to go by how good the free salsa is. It cannot be watery. That will set you up for a bad meal. John Party boots off on the overnight ride.

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It's Hudson Westbrook, Painted You Pretty, on the Overnight Ride.

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14: Kincaid in Dallas. It's not just distracted driving. Distracted walking is becoming an issue all around the world because of phones. And now people are wondering if America should join other countries who are deciding to fix this issue. Italy, considering outlawing texting in crosswalks starting next month. The government is proposing fines around $90 if you're caught looking at your phone or while you're using a crosswalk, and that's not just texting. The measure would not apply to pedestrians using earphones and hands-free devices, so only if you're caught texting or holding your phone up to your ear.
15: Well, you're looking down.
14: Well, yeah, but if you're seen typing, that's a problem. I'd love to see them enforce that, because what if you're using like Google Maps or whatever to walk? You're like headed somewhere on foot. You're using that for navigation purposes. I don't know. They said, our goal is to keep people's heads up and aware of their surroundings and for everyone's safety, especially in situations where the streets are narrow and intersections are tight, and it's best for everyone to be able to predict what others are trying to do.
15: I see it all the time. I see people walking like that. I'm like, okay, well, you are going to get hit.
14: People who can walk around with earbuds and just ignore the outside world, I need to know what's going on.
15: Me too.
16: Oh, really?
15: See, people
16: don't
15: that drive with headphones on.
14: That is so illegal.
15: That blows my mind.
16: I can't understand that, but I mean, I walk around my earbuds on and will take phone calls or just listen to music. I don't need to hear what's going on around me. It's not like I'm completely mute, though. Like, right. There's a loud noise, I'm still going to be able to hear it.
15: Right.
14: I can't.
15: Now, if I'm exercising, I like my earbuds
14: sure,
15: and stuff.
14: Yeah.
15: And, yeah, that kind of thing. But I'm not going to just, if I'm downtown and I'm just walking around, I need to be aware.
14: I'm paranoid.
16: Ignorance is bliss.
14: Well, Lauren, everyone is out to get me. I'm glad they like you.
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1: Thank you for listening. I have no desire to attend the Burning Man Festival in Nevada. There are some people who go every year. They love it. It's an out-of-body experience depending on what you partake in at that particular festival. There are specific rules for attendees that they have to follow. For instance, Burning Man, you're in the desert in Nevada, Dallas. Don't try to plant anything. It's just going to die. Every year, people try to plant all sorts of things like roses and sod, and it just dies and it breaks there. Apparently, they're super eco-conscious there. They don't want you leaving anything behind.
2: Right.
1: Kind of like you have to bring it with you when you leave. Bring quality footwear. I want to call it playa foot, but no, it's playa foot. It's basically an issue for burners who attend. That's when your foot becomes so dry and cracked due to prolonged exposure from the highly alkaline desert floor. It just gets better and better the further we go here through this stuff. You have to get rid of all of your own garbage. Again, due to the leave no trace policy, there are no trash cans at Burning Man. Any waste you produce goes home with you.
3: Okay.
2: And I like that. From what I understand, I don't know this. This is just something I've heard. They have people that patrol that.
1: I believe it.
3: Yeah.
2: Like if you try to leave something, they'll hunt you down.
3: Well, that's no different if you go to a national park or even a state park. A lot of the times, it's whatever you bring in, you take out.
1: That also means no feathers. You can't wear any costumes or any articles of clothing with feathers because you'd be leaving a trace behind.
3: Oh.
1: No photography. So, Lauren, you're not even going to get credit for you being at Burning Man.
3: Well, then I'm out. What's the no pic? Pics or didn't happen.
1: There are strict rules. It's not banned, but professionals need prior approval. Regular folks can take photos for the purpose of private, non-commercial sharing with friends and family on personal social networks, but they don't want you out there using them as a backdrop for your product. So, influencers, you got to be super careful.
2: Yeah. No, they have no, there's no sponsorships, nothing commercialized about this from what I understand at all.
1: The rules of Burning Man. Money is forbidden. You don't barter either. You share. And without the expectation of reciprocation, you're sharing everything.
3: So you can't go and buy a snack or an article of clothing?
1: I don't know.
3: A souvenir?
1: I guess.
2: I don't think, because it's not commercialized.
3: Oh, okay.
1: Everyone is given a nickname out on the playa, but it's given to you by others based on specific personality, identity, or behaviors. It's almost like people name you when you go into prison. You're not allowed to pick your own prison nickname.
2: I didn't know that.
1: Yeah, so there's that. Don't use the hot springs. They're too hot and dangerous. It gets better. Bring bacon if you want to make friends. It's one of the most sought after commodities, and there's no easy way to be a champion other than to walk over to somebody and hand them bacon. I don't know how you're cooking the bacon. Maybe in the hot springs you boil the bacon.
2: Lastly,
1: they say go ahead, kill the jackrabbits. According to Burning Man Survival Guide, there are jackrabbits in the area. It's not worth jeopardizing your safety to swerve in an attempt to avoid them. So on the way there, you're supposed to run them over.
3: So they just want you to do off the grid living for a whole week,
1: pretty
3: basically.
1: Pretty much.
2: Well, thank God they're not putting them on a stick and then a rotisserie.
1: Studio audience. Should any of us ever attend?
3: No, when I was younger, I wanted to do one of those music festivals so bad. Yeah. I thought they seemed like the coolest thing in the world. Never did one, and as I've gotten older, I've realized, unless I can stay in the hotel right down the road, I don't need to go.
1: Yeah, there's something, if you like camping and you like being outdoors, you don't care, but if you're somebody who, enjoys being clean.
3: If I did glamping, if I got a nice RV or one of those giant tents.
2: That's different.
3: That's different, though. Yeah, no, I can't do it like these people.
2: Scott
3: Lindy, credit for them.
2: My husband.
1: What?
2: He was one of those people that followed the Grateful Dead around.
3: Oh, wow, he's a deadhead.
2: Now, we're talking about a man today that runs from a bee. And every time we're out at the pool or if something gross happens, he doesn't like to share a bathroom with anybody. And I think to myself, how did you do that? Because he would hang out with these people he didn't even know. And then somebody would say, hey, we're going to the next concert. It's at blah, blah, blah. Y'all want to ride with us? And he would just get in the car with people he didn't even know.
3: I think he's like that now because he experienced it all. He has seen how gross and disgusting people can be. And so he knows what's out there.
2: Oh, my gosh. I just laughed.
1: Dallas, I think it needs to be said. I think he was very high.
3: Yeah.
2: Oh, he definitely was high. There's no doubt. He was high.
1: When you're inebriated, you just don't care.
3: Yep.
2: Yeah.
1: It's amazing what you let slide.
2: Yeah, it's so funny. Yeah,
3: some of the things I've done while I was drunk, I look back. I cannot believe I did that.
1: Yeah. Okay, hold on. Let me go through the Lauren, are you disgusting drunk quiz, okay? First question for you. Barefoot in a bathroom.
3: Yes.
1: No!
3: Yep. Kicked my heels off after a long night, walked home barefoot. college.
1: Naked in front of others.
3: My like roommates and stuff, but no, not just random people. Mm-hmm. Roommates that I've lived with for 3-4 years. We've all seen each other like that.
1: Riding home with a stranger you didn't know just to get home.
3: Yes.
1: Yep.
3: Yep.
1: Eating food that may or may not have had an expiration date.
3: Yeah. Yeah.
1: I'd say you passed. All right.
3: I could tell you a few others.
1: A few others, yes.
3: No. One time going to the bathroom on a broken toilet that had no lid on it or anything, but I was just so drunk and I needed to go so badly that I plopped my butt down wherever I saw a toilet.
1: Lauren, that was a Home Depot and you're not welcome back.
3: Ooh, college.
2: Hard to get those to flush.
1: Last week.
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11: Hey y'all! Here's your tide report for today. Monday, August 31st from Beaufort's Broad River Bridge. 5:36 is this morning's low tide. First high tide will peak at 11:33 this morning. Low tide will be at 5:59 this evening, followed by high tide again at 11:54 tonight. 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
2: Good morning and welcome. It's the 2nd of September. It's a Wednesday morning. Hello, Dallas.
3: Hello, did you blow your cinnamon?
2: Okay, y'all were texting me about that. I was very busy yesterday.
3: You didn't do it?
2: No.
4: Oh, bad luck.
2: Well, no, just I won't have the additional good luck you'll have.
3: The prosperity.
4: Yeah, I wasn't taking any chances. I blew it last night. And then this morning when I was walking out the door, I didn't have any shoes on. And it felt like little grains of sand on my feet.
2: If you missed it yesterday, this is what you're supposed to do on the 1st of September. There's like the cinnamon challenge you do at home.
3: It's not a challenge. You just put a little bit in your palm and you open your front door. You step outside your front door and you blow it in your house.
4: Yeah,
3: that's
4: so,
3: it.
4: What's yes. so hard about that?
3: It's so simple.
2: So anyway, yes, that is a thing, and that is what you're supposed to do. So anyway, yeah, and I didn't do it.
4: Oh, boo. Oh,
3: it's okay.
4: Yeah. I wonder if it works on the 2nd.
2: I guess we'll find out. So I don't know.
3: No, we won't, because you're not going to blow it either.
2: No, I'm not.
3: You're not going to do it on the 2nd, the 3rd, the 4th, the 5th, or
2: not.
3: Any time.
2: No, I'm not. I'm not going to do it.
3: You're not.
2: Listen, I've been doing pretty well so far, so I'm going to let it ride.
3: You know what? You're right.
4: All right.
2: Thank you. Appreciate that. Thank you very much. Thank you. So you went home. Was that the first thing you did when you went home?
3: No, I did it. It was later. It wasn't the first thing that I did. I went home and I watched. The first thing I did was I made me some lunch and I watched Young and Restless.
2: And then at what point do you YNR's on TV? You found out the baby's not his. Oh, I got to do the cinnamon thing.
3: Oh my God, that's so funny you should say that, because Sally's pregnant again. She's already lost one child. Now
4: oh
3: she's,
4: my goodness, Sally.
3: Billy had to call 911 yesterday, and looks like she made something may happen to this one. I don't know.
2: It's just crazy. I pray it'll work out for them.
3: Crazy. Then I got up and I took me a big old fat almost 3-hour nap, and then. So what I've been doing is like sleeping during the hottest part of the day.
4: Yeah.
3: And then in the evening, I'll go to the barn because everybody had to have water. I had to fill up the troughs. And it was just a whole fiasco at the barn yesterday.
2: And then the cinnamon?
3: I did the cinnamon, in the afternoon.
2: Okay.
3: So.
2: That's good.
3: But I got it.
2: That's
3: I
2: good.
3: I blew it in there.
2: Good.
3: You know
2: good.
3: It.
2: And Lauren, you did that too?
4: I did the same thing. I forgot about it because I had a really busy day yesterday. Mm-hmm. And then it was around.
2: What were you doing when you realized I got to blow the cinnamon?
4: Oh, I had just gotten out of the shower
2: and
4: I realized I was like, okay, like my day is done. I'm getting ready for bed. I'm starting to plan my next day and I'm going over like the mental checklist of things I had to do for the day. And then I'm like, the cinnamon. And so I quickly went over to my front door and just blew a little bit in it.
2: Okay.
3: So funny.
2: I hope that you have all the prosperity you want.
4: And
3: there were several people that reached out on social that said, I've never heard of this. I'm going to do it. They
2: might
3: were blowing
2: as well.
3: Cinnamon last night.
4: And
2: that's
4: that
2: fine.
4: Video I posted about it went viral.
3: Yeah.
4: Last I saw it had like 70 shares.
2: Everyone wants to share the good luck. Well, now it's too late. But anyway.
3: Well, no, now, yeah, it's too late now.
2: Well, maybe October 1st. Well, pumpkin seeds?
4: Maybe.
2: What do we do?
3: Yeah.
2: Is it too late?
4: And then blow some turkey on November 1st.
2: Exactly.
3: Popped up yesterday on TikTok, and I want to read this to you.
2: Mm-hmm. Turn that music down. Yeah.
3: It's Christmas. When everything feels too much, I turn to Christmas. Not because it fixes everything, but because somehow it reminds my heart of simpler days, warmer moments, and the kind of happiness I never want to outgrow. That's Aww. Why I love Christmas.
2: I know you do.
4: I agree.
3: I do.
4: And I get that way,
2: ready.
4: But
2: yeah.
4: Come November 1st.
3: Well, it's the months for me.
4: Yeah.
3: When the months start, I'm, September, October, November, December.
2: Yes.
3: I call them the months.
4: The burr months.
3: The burr months. Yeah.
4: Burr.
3: But anyways, I just get, I'm like right there.
2: Okay. I can't even focus on that until I don't put on my second layer of summer deodorant. You know, when I'm not double coating,
3: because
2: right now I'm having to put on the second coat.
3: I know, me too, but I still got, I was like last night, I was like, oh, I got to move that rocking chair because that's where I'm going to put the big Christmas tree. And I was just planning things in my mind.
2: Plus the cinnamon, you had a whole holiday experience.
3: I did. I had a whole holiday thing going on.
4: Do you just skip over Halloween though? Because I right now have a cart full of Halloween decor in my Walmart shopping cart that I can't wait to press buy. I got to get through that first. And then November 1st, I switch everything over to Christmas.
3: I'm not a big Halloween person. First of all, I don't like scary stuff. And Halloween, when I was growing up, we had a pumpkin and a door face.
4: Well, that's,
3: and
4: then, I don't have the scary stuff. I have more so like the cute little scarecrow, the cute
3: scarecrow,
4: little pumpkin.
3: That kind of stuff. That's like fall decor.
2: By the way, door face is a costume.
3: Yeah. My mother called it a door face.
4: Oh.
3: Because she'd say, what kind of door face do you want this year? Because you put on this face and you go to people's doors. So that's what she called it. My mother had strange names for a lot of things, but she was fantastic. But I really don't do a lot of fall decorating because I just go, I just skip right to Christmas.
4: Okay.
2: First text of the morning, someone's asking, all they had was cinnamon sugar, a combination. Is it okay?
3: It's okay. There was still enough cinnamon in there.
2: They want to know if it still counts. Yeah. Okay, Dallas. Yeah. Dallas says it's fine.
3: Because it's still cinnamon. You got cinnamon in there with it.
2: And Dallas has ruled. Thank you. You're the official on that. It's your voice that matters.

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1: Kincaid and Dallas every morning. Every morning.
2: We'll get back. We got your dish this morning. There is so much happening, and what I believe is a conspiracy.
3: So which thing?
2: Wheel of Fortune guy.
3: Oh,
2: because no one's saying.
3: I gotta tell you, I cannot wait to talk about this. I want to know what in the world happened.
2: Me too.
3: But
2: I'm
3: we
2: so
3: can't
2: nosy.
3: Find out what happened. Nobody's saying, but they're already looking for somebody to come in and
2: replace this guy. But yet. It was so, okay, where this, we'll get into it, but basically where this allegedly happened, there was probably about 12 to 14 people who could have seen what happened.
3: Right, and nobody's saying anything.
2: Nobody and it has, happened back in May. Oh, I don't.
3: I know. I want to know. I want to know. I'm going to tell you what the volunteers are going to do this weekend for Dolly and also Chris Young. Was he drunk? Lord, what country star isn't?
2: But you'll hear the sound and yeah.
3: Yeah, I mean, it's okay. It's all coming up during the dish.
2: The audience had it, but not him.

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1: It's Dallas's Dish.
2: The University of Tennessee football team will carry a little piece of Dolly on the field this season. The Volunteers just announced that the players are going to wear orange butterfly helmet stickers at every game this year

0: A little off.
1: Well, I mean, what country star doesn't hit the stage without a drink?
2: Yeah, and what's funny is when you listen to the audience is on, and he's like behind them by a quarter second. They led the way.
1: Listen, if you've ever been to a Hank Jr. concert, good Lord, I don't know if he can perform sober.
3: Yeah.
2: Well, Dallas, you even said you were lucky if you heard any Hank Jr.
1: Exactly. And I was emceeing a George Jones concert back in the day, and they had to go get him off the bus. Mm-hmm. He couldn't even walk, but they carried him to the stage, and he put on the show. So it happens. It just seems that so funny. Like, nobody really made a big deal about it back then. But now it's like, oh, Chris Young was drunk.
2: Yeah. It became so taboo.
1: Exactly. Ella Langley returned to Auburn University for two sold-out shows, and she took time to honor one of the people who helped launch her music career.
4: She would bring her guitar Friday morning most of the time, and we would play before school. So when I found out she was going to Nashville, I called her right before school started. And I told her, I said, come by school today. And she did. And I gave her that guitar. So she took it with her. I feel like I've played a small, small part. I hope she remembers that. I will. I'll remember it.
1: I love that. That is her former teacher and mentor, Maury Coach Pop Popwell.
3: Aww.
1: And like I said, or like he said, he gave her his guitar when she moved to Nashville. Love that. Tony Romo pleaded no contest to drunk driving and admitted that he has a problem with alcohol thanks to pain from multiple back surgeries. He added that he's working with doctors to make the necessary changes, and he hopes to be back on CBS sometime. Hmm. I don't know if that's going to happen or not.
2: Pop, will you watch Tony Romo on CBS?
4: I'll remember.
2: All right.
1: Yeah. Maybe we could get him and Tiger Woods a room together somewhere.
3: Yeah. Let's just hear them go back
2: and forth. I thought you meant Pop. Tony Romo. Okay.
1: No.
2: Yeah, Tony, Pop doesn't want to stay.
1: No. Tony Romo and Tiger. Because it's those back surgeries. And, you're either addicted to alcohol to help the pain or pain pills or something. Those guys go through a lot.
3: It is,
1: sure.
3: Yeah.
1: Okay, this is the story of the day here. Wheel of Fortune announcer Jim Thornton has been suspended from the show. It stems from allegations made against him from a passenger on an American Airlines flight back in May. So this has been on the DL since May? What? Law enforcement met the plane when it landed at LAX? No other details on what occurred.
2: We can only speculate. And because of what we've heard happen on planes, it could be anything.
1: Or
2: nothing.
1: He's off the show. They're looking for someone to come in.
2: That's weird. He's suspended, yet they're having a casting call, apparently, right?
1: Isn't that what I read is they need someone to come fill in until maybe they're doing some investigation. You can't go. You can't leave us. Yeah, however, you'd be really good at that.
2: Wait. Hey, Pop, you sound good. You want to do it?
4: I will.
2: All right, you'll do it.
3: I would definitely love to see you do that.
1: Me too.
3: I would do like some show.
1: Come on, give us a little taste of what it might be like.
2: All right, let's see. A car. All right. Spin it again. You could get the car. It's a 2026 Chevrolet Cavalier.
1: Nice.
2: They even have those? I don't even know if they have them.
3: I'm sending an error check right now.
2: Because you can't be too announcery. They don't want that. Yeah.
1: They just want you to talk to
2: people. This is how I get the job. You're right, Ryan.
1: Vanna, you're looking nice. I don't know if you say that or not.
2: You're great.
1: I'm Dallas, and that's the dish.
2: Thank you. I appreciate you, Dallas.
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18: 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This guy had a bad experience at a Subway. And while he was leaving the Subway, he started rolling tape. I wonder if you think it's justified or just crazy. Now.

0: Thank you for listening. This guy had an incident happen at Subway. He got his phone out and started rolling so we could see this. He confronted a Subway employee after being told that there would be an extra charge for toasting the bread of his sub. Here's what we have.
1: Never in the history of me going to Subway have they ever charged a toast. Toast is free. You're trying to contaminate my sandwich by putting it in there. That's crazy, bro. You can't toast lettuce. You know when you put it in there, you put the cheese and the bacon on first. Yep. Then you toast it. Then you take it out. You know that already. But then you just told me that they charge for toasting. That's crazy. Can you give me my refund? I don't want to eat here. I don't feel safe.
0: I haven't had that experience at a Subway, but I have been places where they try to toast a sub with lettuce on it. Ew.
2: Yeah.
0: Hot lettuce.
2: And it gets melted into the cheese. Yeah.
0: Uh-uh.
2: I'm going to be honest with you. I don't mind hot lettuce.
3: I love hot lettuce. As a matter of fact, I request my lettuce to be toasted.
2: Ooh. Okay.
3: I like my lettuce and my cheese toasted. So it kind of runs together. Yeah, I love hot lettuce. Like on a taco, oh my gosh, I love for the lettuce to get hot.
0: You have never disappointed me like you just did now.
3: I'm sorry.
0: But that's
3: I
0: like so
3: hot
0: nasty.
3: Lettuce. I love hot lettuce and I love hot pickles.
0: Why were you worried about cyclospora when you like hot lettuce?
3: Well, because I love salads. I don't want my salad lettuce hot.
2: Have you ever had salad pizza?
3: Yeah, oh my God.
2: You know what? I might make that for dinner tonight.
3: Have you ever had taco pizza?
2: Yes.
3: Holy cow.
2: Have you ever had pasta pizza?
3: Yes.
2: Oh, it's so good.
3: It's on a different level.
2: Yes.
3: Oh. Yeah, hot lettuce and hot pickles. I'm in. I love hot pickles. There's nothing better than having a sandwich and it's hot and you've got pickles on it and the hot pickles get warm. Oh, Lord, ooh. I love that.
0: I like chilled pickles.
3: Mm-mm.
0: Don't save that, Marcus. I know you will.
2: Ones.
0: I know you're going to hold
2: that
0: against
2: me. I don't
0: like
2: pickles at all.
3: Well, then you're out on the pickle.
2: You guys can have my pickle.
3: I'll take your pickle.
0: Special good morning to Clay.
3: Did you eat your pickle, by the way, in your salad?
0: No. Did you want it?
3: I did.
0: I'm sorry.
3: I saw it earlier and I was like, oh, I want his pickle.
0: See, when there's a pickle available, you got to jump on the pickle because if you wait for the pickle disappears.
4: That's Billy Currington. Good morning.
0: Billy ate my pickle.
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12: Thank you for having us on. 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
13: Let's talk about a new study of more than 700 single adults finds that solo living can offer meaningful self-expansion. It's a chance to build skills, try new things, and broaden social connections. The research shows singles who embrace their status reported greater life satisfaction, connection to others. Up to 82% pursued new experiences with friends and family rather than romantic partners.
14: Oh, I like that.
13: And they have a great mindset. There's nothing wrong with being single.
14: No.
13: There's not. I mean, there really isn't.
12: Uh-uh.
13: And where I grew up, in rural Alabama, you know, if it was yes. like, if you weren't married and had kids by the time you were 22, people thought, oh, my Lord, what's wrong with you?
12: I meant to play. Not them lowering you into the ground. I meant to play your Alabama music.
13: Listen, if you weren't married and you didn't have kids, they might as well put you in the ground because that's what they thought. They thought, well, what is wrong with you? Nothing is wrong with me. It's just what I choose for my life. Mm-hmm. So if you're single and you love being single, there's nothing wrong with that. Don't ever feel the pressure to get married. I would go anywhere by myself. I took vacations by myself.
12: I'm going to go to Maggiano's and have a salad by myself.
8: You should go have the seafood tower by yourself.
12: I should, because nobody else wants to go. I'm going to my funeral. I'm going by myself.
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12: For some, it's a test of knowledge. For others, it's entertainment. For me, I just do my best. Are you smarter than Kincaid? We need a player this morning. If you'd like to play the game, Dallas, proud of the questions or not so much this morning?
13: I'm proud of my questions. I am.
12: You're going to say, I didn't do them yet. Let me do them right now while you find someone to play the game.
13: Oh, no. I'm always prepared with my questions. Okay. Yeah. You'll never catch me with my pants down.
12: No.
8: Hey.
12: At least not at this moment. Be right back with Are You Smarter Than Kincaid?

0: Are you smarter than Kincaid?
1: I think she might be. Please welcome our friend Officer Carrie back to the show this morning. Good morning, Carrie. How are you?
2: Good morning.
1: Carrie, one of the things I think about that keeps me up at night around 3 in the morning, I will go, oh, man, if I ever get pulled over, I don't really ever drink anymore. And they think they suspect me of DUI and they go, please say the alphabet backwards. I'll get the Z part down and then mess it. I'll skip to M and you'll just take me into custody.
3: I would freak out. Yeah. I would panic so bad that I wouldn't be able to do it anyways.
4: I can't do it backwards.
1: My balance and coordination is so awful. I can't even walk a straight line in here on the tile. Can't do it. Carrie, good morning. We're so happy you're playing the game. You in a good mood this morning?
2: Yes, sir. I'm always in a great mood.
1: Carrie, as an officer of the law, do you get tired that all friends and family, you become the conduit, you become the go-to, the information purpose and all things like laws and like it's got to get old, especially at like holidays like Christmas and Thanksgiving, right?
2: Well, I try to look at it like I'm probably one of the only people that someone knows in this industry.
1: Yeah.
2: And if they have questions, then I definitely want to answer questions for them because It can keep people out of a lot of trouble, and I'd rather they ask me than go to TikTok.
3: I love that.
1: Or find out for themselves by committing the crime.
2: Yeah.
3: Well, speaking of, have you ever asked anyone to do the alphabet backwards?
2: I can't even do it forward without thinking.
1: Oh!
3: Yeah, I just wonder, is that like a go-to for a cop?
2: Well, not necessarily. I can say not for me.
3: Okay.
2: Not for my agency. I don't know. Like, I couldn't do it going forward without singing. If they
3: right.
2: Tell me to do
3: that, same way.
1: I'm looking at the new, I have here the 3-ring binder of new standards in law enforcement. They're actually saying, please source questions from Are You Smarter and ask those questions. And if they get more than 3 wrong, you have to take them into custody. I'm going to leave the room. Lauren's got the controls. Carrie, good luck to you. 5 questions, 6 seconds to answer each one.
3: Gary wants
4: here,
3: this t-shirt so bad. I want you to win.
2: I want me to win.
3: I want you to. Get your joints out of here. All right, here we go, Carrie. Question number 1. In what city will you find the Golden Gate Bridge?
2: California, where I'm from.
3: No, what city?
2: Oh, San Francisco. Sorry.
3: Okay. Question number 2. Which trophy is awarded annually to the best player in college football?
2: The Heisman.
3: Okay. Question number 3. Which book begins with, it was the best of times? It was the worst of times.
2: Book about a whale, Moby Dick.
3: Okay. Question number 4. What is the capital of Italy?
2: Italy. The only place I know in Italy is Sicily, honestly.
3: Okay. And question number 5. What was the first Jell-O pudding flavor made in 1936?
2: Lemon?
3: Okay. All right.
5: Fine, get in here.
3: Hey!
5: Oh, hey!
3: Won't you pay attention?
6: Sorry.
5: I got a game going on.
6: I was very busy.
3: You were on your phone. What's going on this morning?
6: I'm responding to an email. Sorry.
3: Oh, okay. Don't do that.
1: No, this prince says he's got a bunch of money for me. I just have to give him a social.
3: Okay. Question number 1, Kincaid.
1: Yes.
3: In what city will you find the Golden Gate Bridge?
1: Oh, Lord, no.
3: What was that?
1: Excuse me, that was something else. The Golden Gate Bridge, San Francisco.
3: All right, San Francisco, and Carrie knew that.
1: Okay.
3: Question number 2, which trophy is awarded annually to the best player in college football?
1: The Heisman Trophy.
3: That is correct.
4: Wow.
3: Look at you, Mr. Sports. Question number 3, which book begins with, it was the best of times, it was the worst of times?
1: A Tale of Two Cities.
3: Look at you! Mr. Letter Joe!
4: And all these, that is such a true saying.
1: Mm-hmm.
3: I know, for sure. Question 4. What is the capital of Italy?
1: Rome.
3: Yes! My goodness gracious.
1: I wanted to be funny and say France.
3: Question 5. What was the first Jell-O pudding flavor made in 1936?
1: Chocolate?
3: Kincaid, you just got all 5.
5: What?
3: Carrie only got 2.
1: Carrie, I'm sorry.
3: Try again.
1: We love you.
2: Please,
1: thank you.
3: Call us back.
2: Problem.
3: Try again somewhere down the road.
1: Yeah, please. And we love you. And thank you for protecting and serving and being. Listen, you do it like much like me. I know that you also do it for the community, right? It's the community, Carrie.
2: I do it for the kids.
1: Yes, you do. The kids.
2: Thank you guys for keeping me awake and alert early in the morning.
1: We love that. We love you. Thank you very much.
3: We love you, Carrie. Thanks.
1: Well, you just witnessed history.
3: Lord, you've done it a few times, not many, but.
1: Let it be heard. Kincaid, 5 out of 5 today, the day of our Lord. Thank you.
3: The fact that you knew Heisman Trophy and A Tale of Two Cities. Yeah.
4: Yep. Hit your best Heisman pose.
3: Look at you.
1: That's it. Is this a Heisman pose? I don't know.
4: Kind of.
1: Okay, good. Sort of. Okay.
3: Gotta put your hands up a little bit higher.
1: Here we go. My hands are up high now. All right. Thank you for listening. Be right back.
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1: When we get back, can we talk about, please, Lauren, you have a coffee beverage over there?
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1: Yep. 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
1: if this is true, it's worse than you ever could imagine. Be right back.

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1: Kincaid in Dallas. Did you see this video on TikTok? This woman, she was having tummy troubles for months and months. She went to the doctor, went to a different doctor, and found out finally what the cause was, and it's absolutely horrific.
2: Cockroaches love coffee. And there's a 100% chance that if you're drinking ground-up coffee, you're probably drinking ground-up cockroaches, too. And I just recently went to the doctor, and they couldn't figure out what was wrong with my GI tract. They thought I had Crohn's disease, a gluten allergy, high low blood pressure, you name it. They also did allergy tests, but do you know what they didn't test for? The ingredient coccinium, which is literally ground-up bugs, and it's not only in your coffee, it's also in a lot of processed food. So then I had to go and get a special test for that, and come to find out that's exactly what I've been allergic to this entire time. And then the doctor laughs like, oh, a little protein never hurt nobody. But in your case, it is hurting you.
1: So the way around this is, it's not in the beans. It's when you have the ground coffee from somebody else. If you do it yourself, you should be okay.
3: Yeah.
4: Okay. Well, that makes me not want to drink this coffee anymore. Do you think it's ground up cockroaches back there?
1: No, I
3: don't think so. I didn't see any in the glass. You know, you can see those beans up there.
1: Are vegans okay with that?
3: No. I'm not eating any cockroaches.
1: Let me ask the ones on the couch. Y'all, you okay with
5: No.
3: Yeah, that's so disgusting.
1: Yeah, I've heard that about hot dogs for years, that there's a certain allotment.
3: I've heard that about everything.
1: Of parts that can go into, you know, just it's okay. Well, this is the kind of facility they're processed in, and this is going to happen. So, you know, it's unavoidable.
4: Yeah. I've heard that also about a certain chocolate brand that if you wait for it to melt, it's wax.
3: Yep.
1: Okay. I've never heard this before.
3: Oh, really?
1: Is it my favorite chocolate that has a park name after it?
4: Yes.
1: Allegedly? Okay, I've never heard this.
4: Allegedly. And there's been times when I really look at the chocolate and I'm like, yeah, it does feel a little waxy, but I'm still going to eat it.
1: Yeah. The same, I'm never going to change.
4: Yeah.
1: No, it's my favorite chocolate.
3: Exactly. And listen, take it from somebody who swallowed a moth. You know. I mean, you eat a bug, you just go on.
1: You just move on.
3: Yeah.
1: Exactly.
3: Yeah.
1: Years ago, somebody came over from Europe and they brought us chocolate when I was a little kid. And it was like a friend of my grandma's. And she's like, try this chocolate. It's the best chocolate you've ever had. And I remember the offended look on her face. And I was like, it's not as good as Hershey's.
4: And it's probably like 100% real chocolate from Switzerland.
1: That's exactly what I was
3: like. But this was in Belgium or somewhere. Oh my gosh.
1: Like because she put this in her bag, you know, from Switzerland. She was so offended. Like, I brought this from Switzerland. This is where this is made. But not as good.
4: There's something about the alleged artificialness in Hershey chocolate that just makes it so good.
1: I guess it's just what I'm used to. I like it. I don't want to believe that wax thing.
3: I'm going to keep eating it.
4: Yes.
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3: Got a preview, but wait, there's more. So you hear 38 stitches and swimmer, and you think, must be a shark, right?
4: Absolutely.
3: Only this was freshwater. What could have caused the injury? I love this animal. It makes me so upset. I want to believe this animal, much like you with the bears.
4: Yeah. Plus,
3: I wanted to I wanted to give this animal a hug, but now it's going to rip my face off. Dallas.
4: A Washington homeowner who heard mysterious banging inside his house called 911 because he thought someone was breaking in. Turns out it was a cat burglar.
5: Oh.
4: And when I tell you what kind of cat, oh my gosh.
5: Not the type that you would like to snuggle with.
4: I'd like to snuggle with it, but I think it'd eat my face off. Yeah, Lauren.
5: Some brides are apparently bringing one unexpected item down the aisle, and it's sparking a huge debate online. Oh, when I see it, I hate seeing this in wedding photos.
3: You think it's tacky, huh?
5: I do.
4: It doesn't match.
5: You look like a spy kid out there.
4: Yeah.
3: All of it's next.

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1: But wait, there's more. 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
2: Lake Tahoe. That is where a California woman suffered serious injuries after an otter attacked her for 5 minutes while she was swimming in that lake. Lynette Balin, she is a 25-year veteran of the lake's waters, paddling near a beach around 8 a.m. on Sunday when the animal got to her leg. She said, "It kept coming for me with teeth and claws. I tried to push it away, but this thing was relentless." She retreated to a rock, but the otter went after her. It climbed up on the rock, kept attacking her. She eventually scaled a fence and walked barefoot along a trail to safety. Keep in mind, the injury required 38 stitches and also rabies shots when she was done.
3: Wow.
2: Bystanders spotted her hands, face, and legs, called first responders, and they were there to help. But still, absolutely relentless. You want to believe that otters are friendly.
3: I love little otters. They're so cute.
4: Hi, Dallas.
2: But no.
3: Mm-mm. Yeah, but they got, their teeth are like gnarly. Yeah. I mean, that's awful.
2: Not a good time. But no. Wait, there's more from Dallas.
3: A Washington homeowner who heard mysterious banging inside the house said, "Oh my gosh, somebody's breaking in, calling 911. And so he's walking around the house to find a cat burglar, like a real cat, a bobcat perched at the top of the stairs. The unusual encounter unfolded last week. And the police were ultimately able to corral the wild animal before wildlife officials later returned it to its natural habitat. But they had to get a drone and fly it over the house. And they had to, had heat seeking.
5: Yeah.
3: Because
2: that's
3: they
2: that's like military grade investigation.
3: Couldn't go in because this thing would have

0: I love a kitty's nose. Like a lion. I just want to rub a lion's nose so bad.
1: It'll be the last time you use that arm. I know, I'm telling you. Don't do
0: you
1: it.
0: You know what I'm talking about. That little furry place right there on the front of their nose. I love that on a kitty.
2: Your dog furry can place. Have that too.
0: Well, they don't have fur on their nose.
2: Yeah, but they got like the little wet noses.
0: I know. I love their little wet noses, but I like the little furry nose. Anyways, there's more from Lauren.
2: Okay, apparently more and more brides are wearing fitness trackers on their wedding day, and people are surprisingly divided about it. So we're seeing a lot of brides still continue to wear their Apple Watches, Fitbits, Aura Rings, all of it. And some brides say there's no way they're taking them off because they want to see the data from one of the biggest and most stressful days of their lives.
1: Really? You need that?
2: I'm with you there.
0: I need some bling on it. If I'm going to wear it, it'd have to be a blingy.
1: Bedazzled.
0: Yeah, bedazzled.
2: So brides are finding creative ways to make it more wedding day appropriate by having a bedazzled one to kind of almost make it look like just like a gemstone bracelet.
0: Right.
2: Other ones have used lace that almost make it look like it's like one of those belts. So that
0: Okay.
2: So there's ways you can do like the little wedding accessories on it. But one bride said that her stress levels went through the roof all day long on her wedding day, except for the few minutes when her wedding coordinator made her sit down and eat and her fitness tracker actually picked up the change. And some brides are just really curious about their heart rate, their stress levels, their calories. They want to know how many calories they burned on the dance floor while they're dancing and walking down the aisle.
1: Jokes on them. That day is so long and you are not going to have time to charge your watch, especially if it's older.
2: Yes.
0: Exactly.
1: So you're going to get, I wonder how many, and realize that thing has been powered off for the last 6 hours.
2: Did you guys ever wear something on your wedding day or know somebody who wore something on their wedding day or like maybe somebody in their bridal party? When they looked back at pictures, they're like, oh my God, I can't believe I forgot to take off my scrunchie.
1: Okay, keep in mind, I got married in 2005. You can see the outline of my Motorola Razr in my Fright Rum pocket.
2: No.
0: Aww.
1: Right pocket.
2: No.
1: Yes, you can. I had my phone on me.
2: I was at a wedding where the maid
0: that
2: of honor the whole day long had a scrunchie on her wrist. And not until they were done with the photos that they realized, you have your purple scrunchie. And we all had on these like burnt orange dresses. Your purple scrunchie with our dresses all day long.
0: Oh my gosh.
1: Do you know how many people, too, they get to the end of the wedding and, I didn't put on my veil. Like there's something,
2: yes,
1: like some heirloom that they forgot
2: huge,
1: to put on.
2: Huge, yes.
0: That's crazy.
2: But yeah, so that is a new trend that the internet is dividing over right now is, do you need to wear your fitness tracker on your wedding day to know how many calories you burnt doing, you know, the cha-cha slide on the dance floor?
1: I get you want the numbers, but still, that's the one day you're just allowed.
2: I agree.
0: I don't want the numbers.
2: I agree. That one day where there's no rules and, you know, who
0: exactly
2: cares
0: if
2: how,
0: don't
2: many,
0: care,
2: how many steps I got in that day. But wait, that's all.
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16: All right. My little secret this morning does not disappoint. Here's what you're about to hear.
17: I got a job. I'm still there. And they just never checked.
16: This is going to inspire someone who's in the car, headed to a certain place, to turn around, go home, and try to get their money back. It's next.

0: Aiden Dallas. Shh. My little secret.
1: So my little secret is college is a complete scam.
2: College? Oh, wow. College around the country just started for so many students moving back in the dorm. Parents are eating ramen noodles themselves because tuition's so expensive. Why do you think college is a scam?
1: Okay, so I never actually finished college. My mom got sick, so I ended up moving home to, you know, take care of her. She's better, thank God. But I just never completed the last year of college, and I didn't really feel like going back. So I just went straight into the job market, and I applied with a resume that said, you know, put the year I would have graduated from said college, and I got a job. I'm still there, and they just never checked, you know, or wanted a diploma or anything. And
3: but
1: yeah,
3: you told them that you graduated.
1: Yeah.
3: Okay.
2: I would like to say a special good morning to the incoming college freshman who just literally looked at their radio or phone and said, wait, that's an option?
3: Well, I think a lot of it, too, depends on what you're doing. I mean, if you're a teacher, you've got to be certified. You've got to show proof.
2: Well, no, you're in a database.
3: If you're a scientist, you can't just walk in and get a job at a lab without...
2: No, they won't sell you a lab coat.
3: I'm not going to ask you what you do, but whatever
1: I'm not
3: it is,
1: a nurse or anything, but
3: you're probably like, really good at it. So the degree really maybe didn't matter.
2: Dallas,
3: that much.
2: I'm guessing she's a structural engineer.
3: I don't know.
2: And
3: how long have you been at this place of employment?
1: About a year now. So you know, I'm doing well too.
2: How much
1: I've
2: of your
1: already,
2: day,
1: you know?
2: How much of your day at work is watching YouTube videos to get caught up on the 1 year of college that you missed to kind of like fill in the gaps?
1: I don't know. I feel like my job is a lot of just like, you know, on your feet training and, you know, you just do it and learn. And I don't know. I felt like I learned enough at college.
2: You're not wrong.
1: I don't think I would have.
2: You're right. I've heard from so many college students who literally said, I went to college for 4 years for this, but there's so much that I literally learned in the first month at work. I felt like I didn't even need to go to college. You just kind of like get immersed in the culture. So.
1: Exactly. And I don't know. Now I encourage people to, you know, see if you can get a job in something you want to do without going to college. It's so much money. So
3: there's a lot of people now that just that get a trade. They learn a skill and it's not a college degree. I'm just going to say go with the flow, girl. And if you're doing good, you're doing good. And if they don't ask, then don't tell.
2: Yeah. Instead of graduating in that major, type in hashtag and that major in TikTok and learn from there for free. Thank you very much. So far, people are going to scream at us, but so far, so good. Fake it till you make it. Thanks for your secret.
1: Yep. Thank you.
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2: My husband and I usually go for a nightly walk, and we were walking, and I did not feel well, and I passed out. Vicki Womack, Swainsboro, Georgia. It was suggested that I see Dr. Adeni.
3: Vicki had critical aortic stenosis confirmed on echo and CT, compromising blood flow, and she needed aortic valve replacement. Abdul Razak Adeni, MD, interventional cardiologist.
2: I was shocked, because it all came on so quickly.
3: At St. Joseph's Candler, I performed transcatheter aortic valve replacement, or TAVR, to replace her diseased valve with a prosthetic valve, avoiding open heart surgery.
2: Everybody was just so nice and welcoming and would answer any question I had. After the surgery, I really felt so much better. It was surprising to me how quick I recovered.
3: I'm really happy for Ms. Womack and that she's back to walking with her husband, and really proud of the team at St. Joseph's for the work we did.
2: They were just so good to me. They really cared about me as a person.
3: And that's why I choose to practice at St. Joseph's Candler.
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17: Kincaid in Dallas. It's not just distracted driving. Distracted walking is becoming an issue all around the world because of phones. And now people are wondering if America should join other countries who are deciding to fix this issue. Italy, considering outlawing texting in crosswalks starting next month. The government is proposing fines around $90 if you're caught looking at your phone or while you're using a crosswalk, and that's not just texting. The measure would not apply to pedestrians using earphones and hands-free devices, so only if you're caught texting or holding your phone up to your ear.
18: Well, you're looking down.
17: Well, yeah, but if you're seen typing, that's a problem. Mm-hmm. I'd love to see them enforce that, because what if you're using like Google Maps or whatever to walk? You're like headed somewhere on foot. You're using that for navigation purposes. I don't know. They said, our goal is to keep people's heads up and aware of their surroundings and for everyone's safety, especially in situations where the streets are narrow and intersections are tight, and it's best for everyone to be able to predict what others are trying to do.
18: I see it all the time. I see people walking like that. I'm like, okay, well, you are going to get hit.
17: People who can walk around with earbuds and just ignore the outside world, I need to know what's going on.
18: Me too.
19: Really?
18: People
19: see, I don't
18: that
19: mind
18: drive walk- with headphones on.
17: That is so illegal.
18: That blows my mind.
19: I can't understand that, but I mean, I walk around my earbuds on and will take phone calls or just listen to music. I don't need to hear
11: hear what's going on around me. It's not like I'm completely mute, though. Like, right. there's a loud noise, I'm still going to be able to hear it.
18: Right. I can't. Now, if I'm exercising, I like my earbuds and stuff. Yeah. And, yeah, that kind of thing. But I'm not going to just, if I'm downtown and I'm just walking around, I need to be aware.
17: I'm paranoid.
11: Ignorance is bliss.
17: Well, Lauren, everyone is out to get me. I'm glad they like you.
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17: When we get back, we got your dish this morning. There is so much happening, and what I believe is a conspiracy.
18: So which thing?
17: Wheel of Fortune guy.
18: Oh.
17: Because no one's saying.
18: I got to tell you, I cannot wait to talk about this. I want to know what in the world happened.
17: Me too.
18: But
17: I'm so nosy.
18: We can't find out what happened. Nobody's saying, but they're already looking for somebody to come in and
17: replace this guy. But yet, it was so, okay, we'll get into it. But basically, where this allegedly happened, there was probably about 12 to 14 people who could have seen what happened.
18: Right. And nobody's saying anything.
17: Nobody and it has, happened back in May. Oh, I don't.
18: I know. I want to know. I want to know. I'm going to tell you what the volunteers are going to do this weekend for Dolly and also Chris Young. Was he drunk? Well, Lord, what country star isn't?
17: But you'll hear the sound. And yeah.
18: Yeah. I mean, it's okay. It's all coming up during the dish.
17: The audience had it, but not him.

0: Russ's dish.
1: The University of Tennessee football team will carry a little piece of Dolly on the field this season. The Volunteers just announced that the players are going to wear orange butterfly helmet stickers at every game this year. And written on the butterfly is the word Dolly.
2: So cute. I love that.
1: I do too. I love it. Fans are wondering if Chris Young was performing drunk last week at the concert in the Corn in Mason, Wisconsin. Y'all, of course, probably.
3: He's a little off.
1: Well, I mean, what country star doesn't hit the stage without a drink?
3: Yeah, and what's funny is when you listen to the audio, the audience is on, and he's like behind them by a quarter second. They led the way.
1: Listen, if you've ever been to a Hank Jr. concert, good Lord, I don't know if he can perform sober.
2: Yeah.
3: Well, Dallas, you even said you were lucky if you heard any Hank Jr.
1: Exactly. And I was emceeing a George Jones concert back in the day, and they had to go get him off the bus. Mm-hmm. He couldn't even walk, but they carried him to the stage, and he put on the show. So it happens. It just seems that so funny. Like, nobody really made a big deal about it back then. But now it's like, oh, Chris Young was drunk.
3: Yeah. It became so taboo.
1: Exactly. Ella Langley returned to Auburn University for two sold-out shows, and she took time to honor one of the people who helped launch her music career.
4: She would bring her guitar Friday morning most of the time, and we would play before school. So when I found out she was going to Nashville, I called her right before school started. And I told her, I said, come by school today. And she did. And I gave her that guitar. So she took it with her. I feel like I played a small, small part. I hope she remembers that. I will. I'll remember it.
1: I love that. That is her former teacher and mentor, Maury Coach Pop Popwell.
2: Aww.
1: And like I said, or like he said, he gave her his guitar when she moved to Nashville. Love that. Tony Romo pleaded no contest to drunk driving and admitted that he has a problem with alcohol thanks to pain from multiple back surgeries. He added that he's working with doctors to make the necessary changes, and he hopes to be back on CBS sometime. Hmm. I don't know if that's going to happen or not.
3: Pop, will you watch Tony Romo on CBS?
4: I'll remember.
3: All right.
1: Yeah. Maybe we could get him and Tiger Woods a room together somewhere.
2: Yeah. Let's just hear them go back
3: and forth. I thought you meant Pop. Tony Romo. Okay.
1: No.
3: Yeah, Tony. Pop doesn't want to stay with
1: me. No. Tony Romo and Tiger. Because it's those back surgeries. And, oh, you know, yeah. You're either addicted to alcohol to help the pain or pain pills or something. Those guys go through a lot.
2: It is,
1: sure.
2: Yeah.
1: Okay, this is the story of the day here. Wheel of Fortune announcer Jim Thornton has been suspended from the show. It stems from allegations made against him from a passenger on an American Airlines flight back in May. So this has been on the DL since May? What? Law enforcement met the plane when it landed at LAX? No other details on what occurred.
3: We can only speculate. And and because of what we've heard happen on planes, it could be anything.
1: Or
3: nothing.
1: Well, he's off the show. They're looking for someone to come in.
3: That's weird. He's suspended, yet they're having a casting call, apparently, right?
1: Isn't that what it said? I read is they need someone to come fill in until maybe they're doing some investigation. You can't go. You can't leave us. Yeah, however, you'd be really good at that.
3: Hey, Pop, you sound good. You want to do it?
4: I will.
3: All right, you'll do it.
2: I would definitely love to see you do that.
1: Me too.
2: I would do like some show.
1: Come on, give us a little taste of what it might be like.
3: All right, let's see. I'm in a car. All right. Spin it again. You could get the car. It's a 2026 Chevrolet Cavalier.
1: Nice.
3: They even have those? I don't even know if they have them.
2: I'm sending an error check right now.
3: Because you can't be too announcery. They don't want that. Yeah.
1: They just want you to talk
3: to
1: people.
3: This is how I get the job. You're right, Ryan.
1: Vanna, you're looking nice. I don't know if you say that or not.
3: You're great.
1: I'm Dallas, that's the dish.
3: Thank you. I appreciate you, Dallas.
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2: Thank you for listening. We want to hear about your dumb luck. I had two amazing instances of this in my life. The first one was I had a sleepover at my house, and the kid from school was one of my best friends at the time. We rented, this is a long time ago. Remember this? We rented a video game. Remember when people rent video games at a place called Blockbuster Video?
3: Oh, yeah. I remember it.
2: And so, because he'd been talking about, he was so close to finally beating the game Mike Tyson's Punch Out, but the game belonged to his brother, and his brother wouldn't let him take the game over to my house. So I rented the game. We played. I beat the game the very first time. I'd never played the game before.
3: You punched him out?
2: I punched Mike Tyson out very first time. And my friend Jim was so angry. He was mad.
3: Oh.
2: You played this before. No, I've never played. You're lying to me. It's not this easy.
3: So funny.
2: How did you do that? And my second instance of dumb luck was a year and a half ago. I went to a casino and I'd never played the slot machine before. I put in $2. I didn't even sit down at the slot machine. It's the kind of thing you pass by. That's interesting. Jackpot.
3: Love
2: never
3: that.
2: Played this machine.
4: Wow.
3: That's my brother. A bunch of us went to Biloxi. This has been several years ago. Friends, family, we all went for a big weekend. We're not there 5 minutes. He goes in, sits down at a sizzling seven, puts a $20 bill in, and wins $7,500.
4: That happened to me once when I went down to Atlantic City. My dad gave me $100 to put on black 31 for roulette, because that's a lucky number for
2: him. That's a lot of money to put on a single number.
4: Yeah, but he said, just put it all on this number.
2: And
4: I had never played before. I didn't know what I was doing. So I give the lady the money, I get the chips, and I just put them all on black 31. And she looks at me and she goes, are you sure you want to put them all on one number? And I've never played before. So I go, I guess, sure. And she goes, all right. She almost like laughs at me, spins the wheel, hits black 31. I got $700.
2: Yeah, see, that's what I'm talking about.
4: Very first time.
2: Dallas, your brother seems like the kind of guy that he would just, I need to go get, I lost my sunglasses. I have to go get a replacement at the grocery store. And while he's checking out, sir, you're our 1,000,000th customer. You've got $1,000 gift card. And he's like, oh, cool.
3: Well, at that same casino, another time, he put a $100 bill in one of those big machines.
2: Yep.
3: First pull, $27,000.
4: What? I need to go gambling with your brother.
3: Yeah, seriously. He is so lucky.
4: What's he doing this weekend? Let's go gambling.
3: He's just like that.
2: He's the guy you want to go with. Well, when you go with him, though, is there any luck left for other people, or does he take all the luck?
3: He kind of goes off and does his own thing. And I kind of think we all do, though. My sister is the worst. She wants to stay with anybody that's got the money, and she'll be like, yeah, let me have some of that. Let me have some of that. Let me play some
2: winning.
3: Of that for you.
2: You're winning, so she should finance you. Oh, I understand. Okay, yeah, got it. You're financing. Got a message. I won $900 on a roulette table on a company trip, trying to gamble for the first time ever. That's how you do it.
4: Yeah.
2: That's incredible. So. Yeah.
4: Well, even this past weekend, you guys know those squishy dumpling things that go viral?
2: Miles wants one for his birthday.
4: So apparently there's ones that are like really rare, the glitter ones, and I had no idea about these. So for the very first time, I saw one at the gas station when you go to check out, and so I just grabbed it. It was $5 paid for it. Didn't really expect anything. I just kind of wanted a little squishy. Yeah. I opened it up and it turns out to be the super rare pink glitter one.
3: Can you sell it?
4: I think so. I saw some people online selling it for around $100.
2: Okay.
3: So, heck yeah.
4: If anyone wants a pink glitter squishy dumpling, I'm selling it.
2: So my son would be really impressed. He wants a squishy dumpling, but he knows this is going to be rare. Should I buy this off you and give it to him for his birthday?
3: I don't think he wants a pink one.
4: Well, what's your price?
2: What's your price?
4: If you give me $100, I'll give it to him. I even have the original wrapping so he can make it look like it's
2: new. I have to talk to my consultant, his brother Xander. He'll tell me if you're ripping me off. So
3: Xander's going to say, not pink, Dad.
2: Maybe. So what? See, I wouldn't even know. So, hey, what is your dumb luck? What is something you went for the very first time, or maybe it's your spouse, or maybe it's your coworker? Literally sat down with them. Of course they won, because you're like Dallas's brother. Oh,
3: so
2: of
3: lucky.
2: Course.
3: So lucky.
2: Of course you won free replacement windows, and you don't even own a house. Whatever it was, some sort of raffle. Yeah. They have the craziest luck. They always win. What did they get? This will be very exciting for us. We're living vicariously through you.

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1: Good morning, Jacob. Let's hear about your situation we're discussing. Was it you or somebody else who had just crazy dumb luck?
2: Well, it was kind of both of us.
1: Okay.
2: So I was on a company trip to a casino. And
1: I love it. Hold on. Was this a sanction? Like you were doing business with a casino or you were doing business near a casino and you went on an adventure?
2: Okay. So I go work for a company and they took us all on a trip.
1: Nice.
2: Yeah. Awesome. Great time. But first time in a casino and I've never gambled or anything. And I'm sitting here. Boss comes up and says, how's it going? Kind of go off and talk to him for a minute. And I was like, I don't even know where to start.
1: Mm-hmm.
2: So he kind of walks me over to a roulette table and he kind of walks me through it, end up putting money down across the table. But I used one of his lucky numbers and he had used it at the same time and bam, $900.
1: Nice.
3: Wow.
1: And Jacob, this is your first time gambling. So did you go, well, you know what? First time, best time, I'm done. Did you take the money, put it in your pocket and not look back? Or did you keep going?
2: Well, I played for a little bit, and then I kind of took and ran.
1: Smart. Your very first time. That's exciting. It makes you want to go and think that every time it's going to happen, but that's how they get you. That's not always the case. But that's incredible for your first time, Jacob. Thank you. So cool on a work trip. You're able to win that kind of money. Erica, good morning. Who was responsible for the dumb luck?
4: My coworker, Shanda, was responsible for the dumb luck. We went on a cruise July 4th weekend, and her husband gave her $500 and told her to put it all on black on roulette. And she didn't know what he meant, so she did, and she won $1,000.
3: Wow.
1: She didn't know what he meant. Well, how was she able to pull that off then? She just repeated what her husband had said to the dealer, not knowing what it was. Okay, got it. And that ended up being the right number.
4: Exactly. And so I can't wait to take another cruise with her.
1: Seriously, some people are just good luck charms, just their presence. Whereas I love my wife very much, but.
3: I love
1: you're a boat anchor. I can't.
5: Oh, well, she stands behind you and
1: well,
5: makes,
1: it's the size of not like size, but size.
5: Yeah. When she sees your cards, you can't do that.
1: Kills my gambling mojo.
5: She has
1: no
5: poker face.
1: It's okay. No, she has a lovely face.
5: She does, but no poker face.
1: Emma.
6: Hello.
1: Emma. Good morning. Emma, what was the dumb luck?
6: So it's actually my fiance. He really never bought like scratch off tickets back a few years ago.
1: Mm-hmm.
6: And he was out of town for work and like him and his buddy stopped in at a gas station, 5 o'clock in the morning. And he was like, give me a $10 scratch off ticket, whatever. And the lady actually handed him a $20 ticket. And he was like, oh no, I wanted that. I wanted the other one. And she was like, tried to put it back. And he was like, never mind. Give it to me. Went out to the car, scratched it off, won $500.
1: Incredible. Emma, we heard from an 18-year-old years ago. We were playing Luke Holmes When It Rains, It Pours. And the 18-year-old, it was his birthday. And he said, I'd never bought a scratcher before. I'm going to buy one on my birthday. And then we heard later from him, he'd actually won $100.
5: That's crazy.
1: On a $5 scratcher on his birthday, just because we played it in When It Rains, It Pours about the scratcher. Thank you, Emma. Appreciate you. You never know what can inspire you. Dell?
7: Yes.
1: Dumb luck. Is it you? Are you dumb luck Dell?
7: Yeah.
1: Okay.
7: So this was actually about 30 years ago. First time I ever went to play bingo. I hit the 9 in a corner for $250 and the jackpot cover all for $500.
1: Dell gets the sound effect. Dell. Nice. That's amazing. Thank you. One more call. We'll get to the messages. Jake, welcome. Who had the dumb luck?
8: It was my buddy, actually. It was my buddy James. A couple of years ago, we were, it was like a Tuesday, and we were going to work, and we was in his truck. We had, like, no gas or anything like that. We were trying to figure out how we were going to make it the rest of the week. He had, like, $3 in his pocket. That's all he had. And he went into the gas station and bought a $2 scratch-off ticket and won $500.
5: That's the way to do it right there. Wow. Because if you win that at the convenience store,

0: you're going to win, by the way.
1: No.
0: It's not always. This is dumb luck.
1: Yep.
0: Wow. Jake, I'm so happy it worked out for your buddy. Just a random Tuesday at work. So did he treat you? Did y'all go through a drive-thru and also get breakfast?
2: No, actually, I wanted him to buy me a Coca-Cola, and he wouldn't do it.
1: Oh, my God.
0: What a cheap friend.
1: Wow.
0: I'm sorry, Jake. Thank you. Dallas, I haven't seen the text yet this morning.
1: We have a ton of texts. I do want to tell a little story about my mother. When we went on a beach trip one time, and this was, I mean, I was grown, and I took all my family on a beach trip, and it was raining one day, so we decided to go bowling. My mother has never picked up a bowling ball in her life at this point.
0: This is Gloria.
1: This is Miss Gloria.
0: Yes.
1: And we are bowling. She gets up. Her first bowl, first of all, she can't stick her fingers in the hole. She says, I can't do this. I said, well, just roll it like, you know, granny style. She said, okay. So she gets up, stands at the line, rolls it, and gets a strike.
3: Wow.
1: She was so excited. It was so funny. Oh my gosh.
3: Wow.
1: I can still see her face. It was hilarious.
0: That's one of the sports. People who never bowl, the first time they do it, like,
1: they'll
0: get a 300.
3: Yeah.
1: 10 years ago, Labor Day weekend, on that Friday, took my last $20, got gas and $2 $5 scratch-offs, and won $500,000.
3: Wow.
0: Wow. Okay, text back, winner. What was the first thing you bought with that money? What's the first thing you did?
1: What did you do? Mm-hmm. This is crazy. Somebody bought a raffle ticket from a friend back home in Texas because she posted on Facebook that she had one last ticket she needed to sell for $25. Months went by, and one night out of the blue, I started getting call after call from friends back home. He had won $10,000.
3: No way.
1: He won the raffle.
0: That's incredible. That's
1: great. I love that.
0: Dumb luck is the best luck. Yeah. Thank you for the calls, and thank you for the messages.
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1: I'm just saying it now. Had this been Dallas, she would have moved her own wedding date to make sure that she could fulfill her civic duty.
2: Possibly.
1: A bride-to-be found out she had a destination wedding, got subpoenaed to be a juror in a courtroom that very day. Here's the news report on what ended up happening.
3: Some couples choose to get married, you know, at the courthouse, maybe.
4: For one Kansas City woman, the courthouse was the last place she wanted to be on her wedding day.
3: Katrina Badowski's getting married Monday in Italy, a long way away from the Wyandotte County Courthouse. Katrina says she was shocked to receive a jury summons on her wedding day. The next shock came after she posted her predicament on social media.
4: Well, this video has more than 1 million views on both Instagram and TikTok. Luckily, the courts gave Katrina a pass this time. Crisis averted. The thing is, Katrina would love to sit on a jury on a different day, of course.
2: That's my girl right there, Katrina. Yes.
1: I still want to, I don't want to test the theory because I don't want to go to jail, but we have somebody who swears, somebody we work with who swears. She said to me, last time I got subpoenaed, which was 8 months ago, and she said, oh, I just throw those away. Yeah. They can't prove that. They can't prove the mail ever got delivered. They can't prove it. I throw them away every time.
5: Yeah, I would like to test that because I guess you are right. I mean,
2: they're not really going to spend the money to certify it.
5: Yeah.
1: I don't want to find out. My biggest fear, this is one of my biggest fears, is I just get pulled over for something. I was going 6 miles over. And they go, you know, you got a subpoena. I got to take it to jail.
5: Oh,
1: you
5: yeah.
1: You missed a court date.
5: That was one of my biggest fears when I was under my parents' like car insurance. My parents were always just like, you know, since it's registered, you're registered under ours, we could get pulled over but still go to jail for something you did, like a subpoena or something like that, since it's under, we're under the same car insurance. So that was always one of my biggest fears as well.
1: Do you want to get into the weeds on the gamble that you make every day right now in your vehicle? Do you want to? You don't want to talk about
5: it?
1: No,
5: let's not do it. Don't call me out like this.
2: Yeah. Plus, if you talk about it, something's going to happen.
5: Yeah.
1: All right. Jersey plates.
5: Oh, hey. I'm hanging on to them.
1: Oh, excuse me. I have a tickle in my throat. Out of state insurance. Oh. No.
5: I do have to get a new license.
2: You know what?
5: Soon.
2: Out of your, for your defense, I think that one right there, he had
1: 2 years.
2: Yeah.
5: Okay, thank you.
2: He took a while before it took him to get the right plate. And another driver's license.
5: I'm getting close, though, and I know I need to go get
1: a
5: local.
1: You are riding so dirty.
5: I am. But I hardly drive. I'm in my car only 5 days a week from maybe 30 minutes.
2: Tell that to the cop when he's
5: starting. He's not going to care.
1: This is what I'm worried about, okay? This is what I'm not trying to make you upset, Lauren, but I have to know. If you are an insurance person and you are involved in the insurance industry, please call in. I need to know, if you're found to have insurance, like you moved and never changed your insurance and you're somewhere for more than a year, are they obligated to pay the claim even though you aren't based and aren't paying that same rent, a rate from where you were before? Or can they go, we're not going to pay it because you never changed your insurance, you never updated? I've always wondered about that.
5: Oh, yeah. I don't know.
1: If you never change your insurance, move somewhere else, and God forbid you get into an accident, and then you have to pay for somebody else's vehicle being fixed, are they going to go, no, because wait, how long have you been there? Were you on vacation? What brought you? Did they ask all the questions to find out?
2: You can't lie about that because you get mail at that address in the state that you live in.
1: Questions.
5: There's an election coming up soon, and I would like to vote in. I'm changing over my license. I'm changing over everything soon so I can be able to do that. So it's going to be changed soon.
1: Looking at the messages right now, one of my coworkers was summoned for state jury duty 2 months ago, and last week she got summoned for federal jury duty.
2: Oh my gosh, I love this person. Who is this? I need her to rub me. Like, you know, rub off on me.
5: Oh, to rub you?
2: You know what I'm saying.
5: Dallas, clarify.
1: Please.
2: Like, you know, like rub my arm
1: okay.
2: And give me some of her mojo.
1: All right, Jeannie.
2: I need some of your jury juice.
5: We're going to have people calling in for different reasons now.
1: Okay.
2: Oh, my God. State and federal. How could you do that? That's amazing.
1: But if you are involved in the insurance industry, send us a message, too, because I always wondered, like, if you, again, riding dirty like Lauren, and God forbid something happens, can they go, no, we're not going to pay it. No, you never told us. Sorry. Uh-uh, not going to happen.
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It's that easy.

Mix 96, all your country favorites. Kenny Chesney, Knowing You. I've got Taylor Swift coming up in just a bit. And Taylor Swift and Travis Kelce have now confirmed that they do indeed have a Samoyed. And the dog's name is Wendy. And they confirmed it by making her a supermodel, basically. So she has become part of the ad campaign with Travis Kelce for Tommy Hilfiger in both the print and commercial ads. You can see their dog, Wendy. We'll hear Taylor Swift, I Knew It, I Knew You, on the way. Right now, it's Ella Langley, Choosing Texas, number one for its 20th week this week on the Billboard Hot 100 Singles Chart.

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Don't miss the Fort Stewart Hunter Army Airfield and City of Savannah's Patriot Day 5K. 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You'll start at Forsyth Park, then run or walk through seven of Savannah's public squares. The event will include the 3rd Infantry Division Brass Band performing live, Special Ops Paracommandos, Parachute Team, and more. 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It's John Party. Boots off.

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16: Do you remember the nervous excitement of your first day of college? I just went to my 40th high school reunion. Can't believe it. I still remember those folks like it was yesterday. For today's incoming freshmen, that anxiety you and I probably felt now starts months earlier, online. Before freshmen ever set foot on campus, a lot of them now feel pressure to find their friends, even their roommates, through incoming class social media groups. Now, this sounds harmless enough, but a lot of these pages are in fact run by outside companies, not the schools. Some even charge a fee to post. Put another way, they're profiting off of kids' anxiety about being lonely. Here's the thing. You don't need your friends picked out before day one. I can almost guarantee you the best friends your kids are going to make are the ones they meet the old-fashioned way, face-to-face. I'm Dr. Sanjay Gupta, helping you live a better life.
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Kix 96, all your country favorites, Lady A, Downtown. I'm Sarah Lynn. If you didn't know, I'm a huge fan of Zach Tops. He's one of my favorites, and I think it's really amazing to see him cover Dolly Parton, which he did in her honor on tour recently. He did 9 to 5, but he also did one of my favorites, Here You Come Again, and he did an amazing job on it. He shared it to his social media if you haven't seen it yet. Here's Zach Top with South of Sanity.

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It's your Music Plus with Kix 96, and I've got it for you coming up in about 8 minutes. Right now it's Jason Aldean. How far does a goodbye go? She said

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3: My time as a Tarleton Texan was very short-lived. My first year I played ball, got hurt, obviously decided to stick around for another year. Music started to happen. I was spending more time in bars and at parties than going to class. And so, like I said, it was very short-lived, but I'll always be a Tarleton Texan.

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1: 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Speaking of a good time, you could have one in Vegas with Riley Green. We're giving you a chance to win a trip. 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And your next one is going to happen right after Luke Bryan. 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
4: I was constantly in pain, and I was losing weight. Marilyn Risch, Broxton, Georgia.

0: Georgia.
1: Marilyn was diagnosed with Crohn's disease, which is inflammation of the intestines that causes weight loss, abdominal pain, and malnutrition. Dr. William Mansour, gastroenterology.
2: I was a prisoner to the pain. There was no quality of life.
1: At St. Joseph's Candler, we have cutting-edge technology. She had a colonoscopy as well as an MR enterography that showed a narrowing of her colon as well as severe inflammation. She had infusion done that calmed down the inflammation where she could eventually have surgery to fix her stricture.
2: I felt relief the day after the surgery was done. At St. Joseph's Hospital, they are friendly, understanding, and they care.
1: She's able to live a normal life and can be her normal, active self.
2: I have been able to go hunting and fishing again with my grandchildren. It's wonderful.
1: And that's why I choose to practice at St. Joseph's Candler.
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Morgan Wallen, Love Somebody. 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It's Sarah Lynn Kix 96. And Instagram is Sarah On Air Savannah. 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

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So if your birthday's in October, you sign up in September. 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

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It's that easy.

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John Party, Heartache on the Dance Floor. It's been really nice to see so many artists covering Dolly Parton in her honor after her passing at their shows. John Party, actually at the Bulls Bands and Barrels event in Charleston recently, covered 9 to 5, and Megan Maroney did a very emotional cover of Dolly's I Will Always Love You at one of her shows. Here's Megan with Beautiful Things.

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1: 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Just play the game one way. You hit a ball in the gap, run. Boom, coming in hot.
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From the Kix 96 International Diamond Center Studio, Thomas Rhett, it goes like this. Today is Wednesday, September 2nd, and we've got just two things to honor and celebrate today. One of them on the serious side, one of them not so much. So first, on the serious side, today is National VJ Day, which is Victory Over Japan Day, and it recognizes Allied forces' victory over Japan during World War II. Officials announced the surrender of Japan to the Allies on August 15th, 1945. The official signing of surrender took place on September 2nd, 1945, officially ending World War II. On the not-so-serious side, it's National Blueberry Popsicle Day. Here's Dan and Shay with Say So.

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I'm Sarah Lynn. Taylor Swift with Mean. The season 5 premiere of the New Heights podcast with Jason and Travis Kelce is out today. And they shared a clip of it to their social media and said, Travis is a married man and we had to talk about the big day. And they do talk about it. Jason brings it up and Travis shows off his wedding band. Plus, they talk a little bit about Adam Sandler officiating the ceremony and Travis just saying how grateful he is and how much fun he had and how he wishes it could have lasted even longer, and Jason joking that they had to kick them out of MSG. You can find the New Heights podcast on YouTube right now. Here's Jason Aldean. 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

Savannah and Hilton Head's country favorites, Kix 96, Luke Bryan, One Margarita. Have you checked out our Renegade Paws Rescue of the Week yet? It's Mellow Yellow, a four-month-old male medium-sized mixed breed. 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Here's Josh Ross. Hate How You Look.

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from the Kix 96 International Diamond Center Studio, Ella Langley, be her. Today is Wednesday, September 2nd. Happy birthday if you are celebrating today. Now, I don't have any local birthdays to mention for today, but I have a belated birthday from yesterday because I somehow missed it when she signed up. But Jessica Pittman, happy belated birthday to you. Jessica turned 43 yesterday. She is celebrating in Statesboro. So again, my apologies. Happy birthday belated to Jessica Pittman in Statesboro. Now, if you're celebrating today, you're sharing it with some celebrities. Mark Harmon is 75, Keanu Reeves, 62, Selma Hayek is 60, Allison Miller, 41, Cat Williams, 55, Michael Lombardi, 52, Tiffany Hines, 49, Joshua Henry, 42, Mama Tot, Ophelia Nichols, she is an influencer, she's 45 today, and Terry Bradshaw, 78. Happy birthday from your friends here at Kix 96. 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

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I'm Sarah Lynn, Eric Church, Drink in My Hand. 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I'm talking about families whose children are receiving specialized medical care at nearby hospitals, families who need a place to stay while their children are receiving that care. 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

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Carrie Underwood, Church Bells. Last Saturday night at his show in St. Paul, Minnesota, Cody Johnson paid tribute to the one and only Dolly Parton. He led the massive crowd in a sing-along of I Will Always Love You and displayed a beautiful photo of her on the screen behind him while he did so. Here's Cody Johnson with The Fall.

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Dierks Bentley, what was I thinking? 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

696, all your country favorites. Tyler Hubbard dancing in the country. Back in March, Tiger Woods was arrested after cops say that his vehicle clipped a truck hauling a trailer on Jupiter Island in Florida and then rolled over. He also refused to take a sobriety test on scene. He pled not guilty to misdemeanor charges of DUI with property damage and refusing to submit to a lawful test. However, this morning, he was back in court for a change of plea hearing. Turns out, he struck a plea deal with the prosecution and he pled guilty to reckless driving and refusal to submit to a lawful test. He will have his driver's license suspended for 5 years and will have to pay a fine of $1,000. And the judge warned him that if he drove on his suspended license, he could go back to jail. Bailey Zimmerman now, Chevy Silverado.

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0: 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It's that easy.

Savannah and Hilton Head's country favorites, Kix 96, Scotty McCreery, It Matters to Her. That's going to wrap it up for me, Sarah Lynn. Bill West up next. He's got one more chance today for you to enter to win one of those trips to Vegas to see Riley Green. Be listening for your national text keyword coming up around 4:40 this afternoon. I'll see you back here tomorrow morning at 9, right after Kincaid in Dallas. Going to leave you with Chase Matthew holding it down. Have a great day.

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She's in photos with Travis in his Tommy Hilfiger's Fall 2026 ad campaign. Beautiful, fluffy white Samoyed. I always thought Taylor was just a cat girl.

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of a birthday club, if you're already in it, time to re-enter and just do it the month before moving forward. 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

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I had a little chance to see a little more of the Luke Bryan Theo Vaughn interview. And yeah, it's probably as stupid as you'd think, but worth a good laugh. 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

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I think Stapleton did a tribute to Dolly the other day, and I just saw Zach Top chose Here You Come Again, featuring a whole new range of his voice. He does his version on his socials here, worth checking out. 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

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Search Florida Georgia Line. You think they might have some opinions on what state is more fun? Well, they did an annual study, ranked all 50 states by how fun they are. And based on the amount of stuff to do this year, they say California is the most fun and West Virginia is the least fun. We fall around number 20 as most fun, and South Carolina is 21. Go figure. She said.

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1: 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He may have a couple extra toes, but that just adds to his overall cuteness. 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

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So she's still got time. We'll see. Maybe Choosing Texas can become a Christmas classic. Never know.

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Also with the best of the new stuff as well. This is new Corey Kent. 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It's on Kix.

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96, all your country favorites. Oh, we got breaking Ben Affleck news. You see, he was spotted spray painting his name on Affleck billboards. Wasn't here in the low country. But people are thinking he may be a new Affleck spokesperson. We'll see. Everybody in Riceboro, watch out.

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1: 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Just play the game one way. 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
0: 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It's that easy.

day, Potts Farm was a place to go. Load a truck up, hit the dirt road. Jump the barbed wire, spread the word. Light the bonfire and call the girls. King in the can and the Marlboro man. Jack and Jim were a few good men. Where you learn how to kiss and cuss and fight too. Better watch out for the boys in blue. And all this small town, he said, she said. Ain't it funny how rumors spread? 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Man, that talk is getting old. You better mind your business, man. Watch your mouth. Before I have to knock that loud mouth out. I'm tired of talking, man. Y'all ain't listening. Them old dirt.

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All right, we're into Wednesday evening. Not very much further to go to get to Labor Day weekend. 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
1: So September would come around, and my granddad always planted a dove field. Labor Day weekend, we'd go dove hunting, and then about 3 or 4 weeks later, bow season would come in. So we'd do that for a while, and then duck season could come in November, and still do a little deer hunting throughout the winter, and then wait for spring for turkey season to come in.
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0: 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Who's this?
1: Hey, this is Lincoln from Utah. I was wondering if you could play Dylan Scott.
0: Yes, I can. Tell you what, I'll play What He'll Never Have.

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I just pulled out my vinyl album of his last record just in the last week and was like, man, this is so good. We're going to have John Morgan on the show with us very soon. Here's Kid Myself.

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1: Ella Langley had a full circle moment on her Dandelion tour stop at Auburn University, reuniting with her longtime history teacher, Coach Pop, who encouraged her music back in school. She surprised him with a signed guitar, returning the favor after he gifted her one when she first headed to Nashville. Langley said his support is a big part of why she kept chasing her dreams. Jelly Roll is clarifying his politics after guest hosting Jimmy Kimmel Live. He says he's pretty down the middle, adding that compassion and dignity aren't partisan and that leaders on both sides are failing to bring people together. He also said he'll always shake the hand of the sitting president and is proud to have shaken President Trump's. And Tim McGraw and Faith Hill's daughter Maggie is officially engaged. Her sister Gracie shared the news and the champagne and ring reveal photos, saying the whole family helped set up the moment. Maggie's fiance James Rubin popped the question, surrounded by flowers and family, and the McGraw crew is already celebrating the new addition headed their way. That's your Country Nights Live news update. I'm Bev Rainey.
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